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1: Okay, come on. All right? You're Larry David. Who are you?
2: I'm Larry David.
1: And what do you happen to enjoy?
2: I happen to enjoy wearing women's panties.
1: Perfect, that's it.
2: I'm very comfortable with that.
1: Very comfortable.
2: You have to replace my pants? I'm not going to pay for these pants.
3: No, because you're going to walk around with a security tag on that and someone's going to arrest you or something. Sir, you cannot leave with those pants.
2: Really?
3: It's going to follow you around, that sound.
4: Yes, ma'am. I'm looking for Larry David.
5: Oh, come right in.
4: Hello.
2: Oh, hey, Officer Krupke.
4: Yeah.
2: Look, hey, Jeff, it's Officer Krupke.
1: Oh, yeah, like from West Side Story.
2: West Side Story.
4: Yeah, we received a call about you using obscenities against a woman and her children.
2: What? That's ridiculous. I sang the song that I sang to you, Officer Krupke, Krup you.
4: It's not the way they heard it.
2: I was singing the song, Krup you.
4: Where'd you get those pants?
2: Banana Republic.
4: There's a security tag on those pants.
2: Well, I traded them because they took my pants, so I took these.
4: Give me the pants.
2: What are you talking about? These are my pants.
4: Now.
2: Okay, fine.
4: You don't have to do this here.
2: I don't care. Okay, here.
5: Oh my God, who are you?
2: I'm Larry David. I happen to enjoy wearing women's panties.
0: NKWSS.org.

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4: Currently, it's 96 degrees. 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
0: Friday light.
1: Friday light.
0: Whatever works for you.
1: No.
0: To get you through the day.
1: That is not what I want. It's what they want.
0: What they want. Well, that's why I was talking to them.
1: You weren't talking to me. I'm sorry.
0: I wasn't talking to you.
1: I
0: know sometimes it is a little confusing.
1: Though. I know, but we're always talking with our listener.
0: Yeah.
1: Yes. Today is International Left-Handers Day, if you happen to be a lefty.
0: Southpaw.
1: Yeah. I mean, I'm pretty sure you're uptight, that you feel more restrained and inhibited. A recent study reveals that lefties are not happy the way they get treated. Behavioral tests showed left-handers are more likely to feel anxiety, shyness, or embarrassment about doing or saying what they want. Okay. Guys, it's all right, man. We accept.
0: Hey.
1: We had a couple of presidents that were lefties.
0: Obama
1: and W. Both lefties.
0: And there's probably more.
1: Yeah. This is something you're going to love. Today is National Kool-Aid Day. Oh, yeah. Kool-Aid man busting through the brick fence. I love that. Still, in my mind, I'm pretty sure they probably still show that commercial. And then maybe
0: they probably do.
1: It's frightening, this big thing chasing you, coming through your fence. Well, man. They also say it's National Skeptics Day, but I seriously doubt it. And National Filet Mignon Day.
0: Oh, every day.
1: Yeah.
0: That, a nice glass of red wine.
1: You say that. How was the last time you had that?
0: It's not normal. Filet mignon is not something that kind of creeps into my budget every now and then. It just kind of lays the outside mocking me.
1: You know, garlic butter.
0: Shut up. Cognac sauce.
1: All right. Sad news for all of us, but good news for one person in Illinois who bought the winning Powerball ticket last night. The jackpot grew to $1.04 billion dollars.
0: You didn't buy a ticket, did you? No, I did not.
1: Eighth largest in U.S. history. And it took 44 drawings to get a winner. 44. Wow.
0: It could have been ours.
1: It could have. And the lucky ticket holder...
0: You had one job.
1: I know, right? Lucky ticket holder chose the 30-year annuity, which means they're going to be taking home $450 million in cash payout before taxes. So,
0: creepies.
1: I thought you were supposed to get the whole thing if you took out the annuity instead of the lump sum. The lump sum is where you get the cash shortage. Is there just a shortage period? I don't know.
0: I don't know. I don't understand. Haven't had to deal with that yet.
1: I don't understand.
0: Yet.
1: All right, we got a big show for you today, always on a Thursday, so let's go.

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1: Remember the American dream? Work hard, buy a house, raise a family, retire.
2: I've heard of it, yeah.
1: Spend your golden years yelling at neighborhood children to get off your lawn. Apparently, we're revising the ending. 42% of Americans over 60 now say they expect to work until they die.
2: Oh, wow.
1: Which 42%, that's huge. A record 11.6 million Americans age 65 and older are still on the job. Still.
2: I remember back in the day, it used to be 65 as retirement age, but then it moved to 60. I remember when I got my first letter that said 67.
1: Yeah. And if you wait till you're 70, supposedly you'll get your maximum benefit from Social Security.
2: I think actually there's more, but then if you get a 72 or something
1: like
2: that.
1: Yeah, I think it's 72 now. In an opinion piece for The Hill, writer John McGoylan argues that retirement is becoming increasingly unrealistic as Americans deal with rising living costs, stagnant wages, and the continued disappearance of traditional pensions.
2: You know, one of my regrets in life is when I was, you know, getting job, you know, working and things like that.
1: Yeah.
2: That I didn't know. Well, number one, start my 401k.
1: Yeah.
2: So that didn't work out.
1: Yeah.
2: And then number two is get a job that has a pension.
1: It's tough now. Most pensions are no longer offered.
2: Well, I know, but, you know, when we were first getting jobs and stuff in life and when we were a little bit younger, there were still plenty of jobs out there with pensions.
1: Yeah, there were. But 2008 hit, and part of the problems, like the automakers had the largest pension rolls there were, and when they bankrupted the pension plans, so those people are out to lunch. And don't forget, now there's artificial intelligence to throw a monkey wrench into everything. He warns that AI could eliminate more white collar jobs, making it harder for younger workers to build careers, accumulate savings, and eventually retire themselves. Basically, we're screwed.
2: Yeah, it's like if I wait from 67 to 70, it's almost like $900
1: a month difference.
2: Yeah.
1: Wow, that's crazy. I mean, for the extra 3 years, you might as well.
2: And if I retire early at 62,
1: yeah.
2: I get $1,000 more if I wait till 67.
1: Yeah.
2: And then just about $1,000, $900 or so if I wait till 70.
1: That's crazy. That's crazy. My dad waited. But here's the thing I need to warn you about.
2: Yeah.
1: Who knows the future of Social Security?
2: I know.
1: It's going bankrupt now, and we may be on the end of it where we don't get it or we get 20% less than everybody else because we're not there yet. He describes retirement as becoming something resembling a fairy tale, with Americans facing the possibility of working indefinitely instead of reaching that traditional finish line where employment finally ends and leisure begins. Also, I'm going to add to that. I think insurance, health insurance, is a real booger. Because I'm doing this with my mom. To buy an Advantage plan is like a lot of money. I mean, between what she pays for Medicare and her Advantage plan is almost $1,000 a month just so she can have insurance. And it's not getting any cheaper.
2: I'm going to look for her because I think she can do better than that.
1: Yeah, anyway. Some older Americans continue working because they enjoy it.
2: There are those people.
1: I get it.
2: There are folks that if they're not working or doing something, it's going to be my problem. Yeah, they're not going to do well.
1: Yeah. Either way, the old retirement roadmap is changing quickly. Apparently, the new gold watch comes with instructions. Please wear this during tomorrow's shift. Yeah, it's Van Camp and Morgan.

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1: Watch where you're going!
2: It's a crosswalk, jackass! We have the right of way!
3: Yeah. Whoa!
4: Hey, what the hell are you doing walking around dressed like Star Wars?
3: It's Comic-Con, you idiot. We're going to the Javits Center.
4: Well, you're the idiots because you three guys would never be walking together.
5: Yeah, you're his boss, and you two guys are enemies.
1: Yeah, fight me, Captain Kirk.
4: Hey, come on. No, that's Star Trek.
5: Yeah, that's two different franchises.
4: Yeah, sorry, guys. She doesn't know.
6: Nah, it's okay. I'm sorry you have to deal with that.
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1: 99.5. Time for me to jump in the shower to get clean and come clean with some of my ye olde shower thoughts. Today's shower thoughts, we're just going to call them the retirement edition. Yeah. Here, hold my pension check. Retirement.

Technically, every vacation becomes retirement practice. 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
1: There are things you didn't know you need to know today, but you do. You really do. Because it's Thursday, and we said so. Because we ripped them from the headlines for your dining and dancing pleasure.
2: All right.
1: Riggs and Murtaugh may really be getting too old for this stuff.
2: Yeah.
1: It has been 30 years since Mel Gibson and Danny Glover last starred together in a Lethal Weapon movie.
2: Is that crazy? 30 years.
1: For and some reason, it seems like longer than that.
2: Why? Yeah, why? But why didn't they just do it then? You know?
1: But see, here's the funny thing. I love action movies. I really do.
2: Yeah, but with a couple of geriatrics.
1: I have never seen Lethal Weapons.
2: You've never seen Lethal Weapons? Oh, no. They're good. They're good.
1: And back in the day, you know, when Mel Gibson was more of a person.
2: Less of a jerk.
1: Before Mel Gibson.
2: Yeah.
1: Yeah. Transformed into whatever he is today.
2: Right.
1: When he was a heartthrob, it was like, you know, easy on the eyes. But
2: maybe now,
1: I'll have to go back and revisit.
2: But them, now, just a couple of old men running
1: around. It can.
2: I don't think so.
1: All right. So Mel says the long in development fifth installment is the best one yet.
2: Sure it is.
1: He's expected to direct. Fulfilling what he says was original director Richard Donner's dying wish.
2: Okay.
1: No release date yet, but, you know, could be good.
2: It's going to be some wheelchairs on that set, I guarantee you.
1: Bumble is changing the rule that made Bumble, Bumble.
2: What's that?
1: The dating app has dropped its signature women message first requirement.
2: That's right, yeah, women are to message first. Yeah, that's right.
1: Yeah. So it will allow either person to initiate a conversation after matching.
2: And I guarantee you, that was probably a tough one on gay guys. I mean, I don't think they're on Bumble, to be honest with you. Because
1: I probably don't think, yeah, they probably not.
2: Somebody has to message me. No, it must be me. No, I think it's you. No.
1: No, I think I need to try something other than Bumble.
2: Yeah, I think so.
1: Yeah. So, you know, now everyone can just stare at their phones waiting for someone else to message and say, hey.
2: Hey.
1: America likes its cars the same colors as office equipment.
2: Yeah. I'm going to take a stab at the number one paint color for a car, and I'm going to say white. Am I right?
1: One thing that chaps my hide is when you're driving on the freeway, my car happens to be red.
2: Yeah.
1: Nice glistening red.
2: Yeah.
1: And I'm driving along, and then sometimes I feel like that the Mercedes-Benz commercial with Santa and the red car and all the other white cars are white.
2: Yeah.
1: You know?
2: Yeah.
1: It's like, isn't anybody want to get a different color car? Anyone?
2: Anyone?
1: Bueller. White, black, gray, blue, silver.
2: Wow. In that order. Wow.
1: Blue is apparently what passes for living dangerously at a dealership. Hydrogen just went seriously fast.
2: Really?
1: British driver has set a hydrogen-powered car speed record, topping 406 miles per hour.
2: Wow. That's crazy.
1: You don't need turn signals at that.
2: No, you don't. You just,
1: Air traffic control, maybe, but no turn signals.
2: That's the closest thing to a flying car I think we're going to see in our lifetime. Oh, my God. That's crazy. All right, there you go. And those are some things you didn't know you needed to know today, ripped
1: from the headlines.

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3: Currently, it's 92 degrees.
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1: And now, for today's edition of All the News You Could Care Less About, here's your reporter, who you also could care less about.
2: Cardi B has discovered the motivational technique that every parent already knows doesn't work.
3: What's that?
2: Nagging.
3: Oh, yeah, that does not work.
2: No. It didn't work on you. It ain't going to work on them.
3: It'll work on your kids. Yeah.
2: During an X Faces chat, Cardi told fans that constantly complaining about her music release schedule is not inspiring her to leap out of bed and start recording.
3: Not going
2: to
3: help.
2: No. Kind of has the opposite effect. So Cardi says when fans complain, it makes her want to say, I ain't doing blank. And frankly, that's also our response when somebody reminds us for the third time that the dishwasher needs unloading.
3: Yeah, no, go ahead. Unload it yourself, man. Sheesh.
2: Or take out the trash.
3: Yeah.
2: Yeah, but never mind. These are soapboxes we all can get on, right?
3: Sure.
2: In fact, Cardi says she'd rather stay in bed.
3: Wow.
2: Spend time with her four kids and enjoy the summer.
3: All right.
2: Sure, why not?
3: Okay.
2: It's not like she's been sitting around alphabetizing her way.
3: Which needs doing.
2: Like that.
3: Needs doing, yeah.
2: Her second album, Am I the Drama, debuted at number one. Mm. She completed a 35-city arena tour.
3: Right.
2: And recently released a single, Aha.
3: Yeah.
2: So not bad for the sophomore effort, right?
3: No, not bad at all. No, that's actually quite good, quite good.
2: I thought she had done more than that.
3: No. She one album. And then I thought there were some singles that dropped after that, but I don't know.
2: There was a few here and there.
3: Yeah.
2: So she also warned fans that every song is not going to receive the same elaborate rollout, aesthetic, or music video.
3: Yeah.
2: And Cardi says she promised herself she'd take the summer off and intends to live my best life.
3: There you go.
2: And she adds, it's
3: only a couple more weeks left to summer anyway.
2: Yeah.
3: So, guys, quit nagging on poor old Cardi B. Let her be.
2: Let her be.
3: Let her be, Cardi B.
2: You do you, Cardi B.
3: Was that the most Ted Lasso thing I could say? Right? Let her be, Cardi B.
2: Possibly.
3: Yeah, okay. Yeah. I heard Ted Lasso in my head when I said that. Okay. All right. Well, good luck to Miss Cardi B.
2: She's officially on summer vacation.
3: Yeah. Leave her alone, they say. Leave her alone. It's Van Camp and Morgan.

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1: 99.5. A Texas teacher broke down in tears after discovering some of his high school seniors were struggling with basic reading and writing. Darius Williams teaches career and technical education at Wheatley High School in Houston. On just the second day of school, Williams says he gave his seniors two paragraphs to read, then asked them to complete a sentence requiring only four additional words. So as they worked through the material together, annotated it, and essentially discussed the answers beforehand. Still, some students couldn't

0: reason and defend their opinions verbally. The breakdown occurs when they're asked to translate those thoughts onto a written page, written language. After the video went viral, some critics questioned Williams' qualifications. He responded by showing his degrees, certificates, and graduate studies on the wall, then challenged critics to become certified themselves, stand in front of a classroom.
1: How do it just sometimes it amazes me is how do
0: how do kids beat the system? They just do.
1: Yeah.
0: Yeah, it's like, oh, they're late, you know, or they're tardy or whatever, and they go get an excuse. Well, they never go to class after they're tardy. They go do whatever they want.
1: Well, it's a problem. How do teachers have this fall through the cracks? I sometimes don't know.
0: For Williams, those statistics suddenly had faces sitting in his classroom. So, you know what? Got to get on that.
1: Got to get on it.
0: Yeah. It's Van Camp and Morgan.

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1: It is Thursday, kids. That means it is This Is Why I'm Broke Thursday. We go to the internet's mall, which is thisiswhyimbroke.com.
0: Yes.
1: To find some new gadgets, gizmos, and what have you. And so we bring those gadgets, gizmos, and what have you to you on Thursdays. And so here's today's collection of. You ready?
0: I'm ready. Are you ready?
1: I'm ready.
0: All right.
1: Enjoy ice cream on a whole new level with a scoop of glow-in-the-dark ice cream. That's right. This luminous brand of ice cream is specially made to entice more than just your taste buds. It emits a fun radioactive glow. That's not something I think
0: not
1: I want to
0: sure
1: eat.
0: About that,
1: they say
0: okay.
1: It's completely safe to eat and even more fun to look at. I would think it's more fun to look at. The glow-in-the-dark ice cream is going to set you back. Get this. $225. I think that's for a
0: holy
1: quart.
0: Holy tamales.
1: Yeah, yeah. Science and chemistry at work. Hey, give your love life a kinky twist by playing an arousing game of sexy truth or dare.
0: Uh-huh.
1: Jeez. Each player takes turns grabbing one of the double-sided sticks, performing either the sexually adventurous dare or answering the racy question, depending on their level of bravery.
0: Oh, my, I can see that. I'd be like, the woman might ask the question.
1: Yeah, okay? Maybe.
0: But the stereotypical male would be like, hey, I'm going to choose dare.
1: I'm going to give you one more thought.
0: And I'm going to dare you to blank, blank, blank.
1: I'm going to give you one more thought. You can play this game with couples.
0: No, it's a couple. Oh, well,
1: yes,
0: with more, than one couple.
1: Rah, rah, rah, rah, rah.
0: Okay.
1: Sexy truth or dare game will set you back $12.27. Hey, do you like to cuddle the coodle?
0: Uh-oh.
1: The cuddling pillow.
0: Oh.
1: Lets you sleep in a more comfortable position without having your arm fall asleep.
0: Oh, so you don't have to do the Ross Geller.
1: That's right. And you don't have to gnaw your arm off, you know, just so that you don't wake your partner. The bridge shape of the pillow allows your partner to rest their head on top of your arm without your arm becoming trapped.
0: Well, look at that.
1: This is $38 I think I'm going to have to spend myself. Yeah. The cuddling pillow, $38. Oh, and hey, save your own life in a possible choking scenario with the DIY Heimlich Maneuver Tool. This thing looks like a golf club with like little things on it. Anyway, it's lightweight and easy to transport. The tool is designed to help you perform the Heimlich Maneuver on yourself so you don't accidentally choke to death while you're dining alone when nobody else can help you.
0: I've actually wondered about that.
1: Thought I should patent that, right?
0: No.
1: No?
0: No, you think I would have because I think of stuff like that all the time. But I figured I'd just go throw myself across a piece of furniture.
1: Oh, there you go. They say you could do that. But this thing kind of looks like a hybrid version of the club. You're poking into your abdomen this rod and thing. It's like I don't know. Anyway, the DIY Heimlich Maneuver Tool is going to set you back $39.99. But hey, can you put a price tag on life? There you
0: DIY
1: go.
0: DIY Heimlich. I'm kind of curious.
1: There you go.
0: Better than a piece of furniture.
1: That's right. And that is why we are broke.

0: 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KWSS 93.9,
1: 99.5. It is time for some tasty bits.
0: Sorry, I needed a moment. A filet mignon, medium rare, possibly pepper crusted or like a cognac sauce over it. With a very nice glass of Cabernet Sauvignon.
1: Well, that sounds just delish.
0: And then put me in a corner. Come back for me later.
1: We will.
0: And
1: maybe we won't come back for you.
0: I won't know. No. I'll be in heaven. I'll be in bliss.
1: You'll be in heaven. Here's some things you probably didn't know yesterday. Before The Simpsons became a TV series, the family appeared in 48 short cartoons on the Tracy Ullman Show beginning in 1987. That show was on Sunday nights on Fox. Mm-hmm. You never saw it. But that's where The Simpsons begat. The earliest Simpsons looked less like America's Favorite Family and more like something drawn during an earthquake. It was not pretty.
0: It was not.
1: I will tell you, I've seen them. They're not pretty.
0: Yeah.
1: During World War II, the U.S. government briefly experimented with bombs carried by bats, tiny incendiary devices attached to Mexican free-tailed bats, with the idea they'd roost inside Japanese buildings before the explosives ignited. Yeah, they decided not to do that. Instead, we came up with a big bomb and dropped it on a couple of cities. In 1913, Mona Lisa was briefly recovered from beneath a false bottom in a trunk after being stolen from the Louvre 2 years earlier.
0: Okay, all right.
1: The thief had actually hidden the painting in his Paris apartment before eventually taking it to Italy. Wow.
0: Wow.
1: In 1956, Congress considered a proposal to make Benjamin Franklin's birthday a federal holiday. It went nowhere, leaving Ben stuck with the considerably less exciting honor of appearing on the $100 bill. Well, there you go.
0: Well, Lincoln used to have his own holiday.
1: Lincoln did, yeah, but he's only on the $5 bill. Come on now.
0: But he had a holiday.
1: He had a holiday.
0: And so did Washington.
1: Yeah.
0: Now they're just combined into a President's Day.
1: But can you imagine Ben Franklin having a federal holiday on his birthday? I don't know. I don't even know why he's on the 100, because he's not a dead president. And there you go. Those are our tasty bits for today.
2: Oh, what are you saying?

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1: Do you believe in UFOs, astral projections, mental telepathy, ESP, clairvoyance, spirit photography, telekinetic movement, full trance mediums, the Loch Ness Monster, and the theory of Atlantis?
2: If there's a steady paycheck in it, I'll believe anything you say.
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1: Somebody done something weird at Walt Disney World, and nobody's having it. Actually, Walt Disney World has introduced some fancy new solar-powered trash cans.
2: Okay.
1: And guests have discovered technological progress comes at a terrible price. Where are we supposed to put our churros? The new garbage cans include built-in compactors, allowing them to hold more trash before cast members need to empty them. Very efficient. Unfortunately, the cans no longer have flat tops. And apparently, plenty of Disney visitors have been using the old trash cans as makeshift tables. They work for that. They also work for putting your kid on top till a cast member comes by and says you can't be up there for the parade. But it works for a little while. Guests are now complaining on social media and asking whether Disney plans to install additional outdoor seating so people have somewhere to eat or simply take a break.
2: Gosh,
1: and guess what?
2: People.
1: I know the answer to that question. Nope. Because when you're sitting down, you're not spending money. That's the whole reason. By the way, so far there's no word on whether additional seating is coming. I'm telling you right now, the answer is no. Disney spent decades creating Magic Kingdoms, futuristic cities, and talking mice. And actually, a pretty damn neat garbage can. The garbage cans at the parks are an invention of the 1950s, where Walt didn't want to have open-air garbage cans. He wanted covered garbage cans. And so now, to this day, and the other thing about the garbage cans at the parks, they are themed to the land you're in. Notice that every time you move from one land to another. Also, Walt had a whole thing that no more than garbage cans could only be spaced like every 400 feet. And the reason was long enough for you to eat a hot dog and throw the trash away by the time you're done with the hot dog. He spaced it out. He thought of everything, that Walt Disney. Too bad he's not frozen somewhere. Maybe he is. Maybe he isn't. Anyway, apparently, nobody realized the garbage cans were also dining furniture. And they, like I said, they're also a place to put your kids during the parade. You go, Internet. Tell Disney. You know what? Nothing compliments a $17 turkey leg like eau de garbage.
2: You know what? I've been sitting here listening to you tell this story.
1: Yeah.
2: And it didn't dawn on. I was just listening to the information thinking, oh, wow. And for some reason, I absolutely didn't think that I needed to be chiming in because I was listening.
1: Okay. Good for you, dude.
2: And it dawns on me. It's like, oh, I'm supposed to be talking.
1: Nah. I got you covered.
2: Yeah.
1: It's Van Camp and Morgan.

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1: Apparently, dinner and drinks are not good enough anymore.
0: Really?
1: Your first state may now require ground transportation.
0: Oh, well, yeah, that's true.
1: A viral Hinge conversation has sparked debate after a woman asked her match to send her an Uber to bring her to her first date.
0: Oh, that's a good idea. You know why it's a good idea?
1: Why?
0: Because if you don't know the guy, he doesn't know your address. You just tell the Uber people on your app where to go, and he just
1: no,
0: pays
1: no,
0: for
1: no.
0: It.
1: She wants him to send an Uber.
0: Yeah, right, right.
1: But for him to send an Uber, he has to order it.
0: Okay, I get it.
1: He has to do the address. So that's being presumptuous. It's like, it's our first date. You need to order me a car. I don't think so.
0: Well,
1: so he declined, but offered to pay for her ride home afterwards. And the internet immediately formed two heavily armed camps.
0: How do I feel about this? How do I feel?
1: Some women say arranging transportation is a thoughtful gesture.
0: It is a thoughtful gesture.
1: It is. And it shows that, but it was her idea, so that doesn't help, you know.
0: But it also means no pressure to have that, you know, whatever, end of the night awkwardness.
1: Yeah, so for the ride home, I thought that was very nice,
0: you know.
1: To offer that.
0: Yeah.
1: Okay. So
0: he's a creepy creepster. He's going to figure out where she lives anyway, right?
1: I mean, it kind of shows the guy is serious about the date. One woman said every good man she's dated has sent a car, and that she considers not doing it would be weird.
0: I've never even thought about that till you mentioned.
1: Never
0: that.
1: Thought about it.
0: Yeah,
1: and then she takes it a step further, saying she expects Uber Black.
0: Oh my God! Of course she does. You know what?
1: That's kind of selfish.
0: At that point, you're like, you know what? I'm busy that night. Maybe we can go out another night. Never. Wow.
1: Others argue that an awfully expensive audition for someone you've never actually met.
0: Exactly. Why don't I just send my limo driver by to pick you up?
1: If I was the person who was asking somebody out, if I was that person, I would, I think, and it were me being the person being asked out.
0: Yeah.
1: I wouldn't expect someone to pay for my ride there. I'm going to get myself there. I don't want someone I don't know to have any obligation or me to feel any obligation toward, you know, him paying for something to get me wherever it needs to go, right? So I would get myself there. However, if he offered to pay for it for the ride home,
0: you would get yourself to for a date. Okay.
1: Yeah.
0: I think that's okay, but it's also kind of unorthodox. And I got
1: to
0: tell you.
1: No, I either drive myself to it or whatever.
0: I know, but
1: especially if you don't know the person it's questionable about the situation or a blind date or something.
0: I got that.
1: Yeah. If you know the guy, that's different. But if this is a really new thing and you don't know anything about him, I'd take myself. I'd say, I'll just meet you there.
0: You know what? I've never had this happen to me before because everybody I've taken on a date in my sweet 1985 Honda, that sweet ride out there, they've not objected whatsoever. In fact,
1: it's wheels.
0: It beats walking, I'm telling you.
1: It does.
0: And it's paid for.
1: But I could never be that person who would expect someone to send a car for me.
0: Hey, being paid for means you get to have dessert on the first date.
1: And he'll want dessert on the first date.
0: I'm talking about her. What are you talking about?
1: Oh.
0: It's Van Camp and Morgan.

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1: We'd like to tell you about us for just a moment.
2: We do?
1: You probably don't know who we are or what we are. We're just two voices coming out of your speakers. But
2: we're not AI.
1: We're not AI. No, we're human beings. We're human beings.
2: We're human beings.
1: And you can learn more about us on our website. Which
2: can
1: is,
2: you?
1: What's the name of our website, Morgan?
2: Bandcampandmorgan.com.
1: Very good. You're not sure about that? Do you have to ask a question? Is that our website? It is. Indeed it is. You can find more about her and me and what we're doing here every day. And you know what? And you can also interact with us there too. Yay!
2: Interaction.
1: So good. Yeah. Anyway, check it out. Bandcampandmorgan.com. You'll love it. We promise.
2: Sure.
1: Hey, your inability to walk past a cupcake may reveal something about how your brain makes decisions. Researchers studying people with strong preferences for extremely sweet flavors found they aren't necessarily more impulsive. In fact, they may be more cautious.
2: Really?
1: Researchers had participants sample increasingly concentrated sugar water and identified those who preferred the sweetest mixture as sweet likers. There's a label, people. I don't know that I want that label. Okay?
2: It's a label of some sort.
1: Sweet likers.
2: Sweet likers.
1: Then they gave participants choices involving money, risk, and delayed rewards. And surprisingly, those sweet likers were more likely to choose a guaranteed payout instead of gambling for a potentially large one.
2: Oh, yeah. Okay.
1: But things changed when researchers offered money immediately. Given a choice between a smaller reward right now and a larger reward later, sweet likers were more likely to grab the immediate payoff.
2: Yeah.
1: Wow, what do you know?
2: I can see that.
1: Well, of course, if you've got money, you can buy more sweets. I'm just saying. Now, here's the interesting part. When both rewards required waiting, sweet likers became more willing to wait longer for the bigger reward.
2: Oh, wow.
1: So they're really turning their back on their sweets. Is that what you're saying?
2: I don't know what I'm saying.
1: Researchers say that suggestive behavior isn't simply impatience. Sweet likers, boy, I'm really getting tired of this label, may be particularly attracted to something that's certain and available right now, meaning they don't have any patience, right? Or they
2: working
1: do.
2: In the homes.
1: Yeah.
2: The people that I worked with that had frontal lobe dementia.
1: Yes.
2: They had to have their sweets.
1: Oh, really? Yeah. So it's more than just a label. It's actually a thing.
2: They had to have their sweets.
1: Huh. Huh.
2: Yeah. I mean, like, seriously.
1: Well,
2: what the what?
1: Sweet likers in this study, their personality tests didn't find significant differences in self-reported impulsiveness or novelty seeking or sensation seeking either.
2: As long as there's no sensation seeking, we're okay.
1: Okay. We'll take the sweet tooth and we'll run with it, right? Yeah. By the way, your sweet tooth doesn't necessarily mean you're reckless. You just appreciate.
2: And it doesn't necessarily mean you have frontal lobe dementia either.
1: That's true,
2: so
1: too.
2: I'm just saying.
1: It does mean you just appreciate a sure thing, right?
2: Trust but verify.
1: Especially when the sure thing has frosting. Who doesn't love some cake? Yeah. Mm-hmm.
2: Uh-huh.
1: Scientists call it immediacy bias

0: call it the dessert cart is leaving.
1: Oh, I found a dessert I'm going to make for. I'm going to make for you and bring it next week.
0: Are you going to bring something next week? Yay!
1: They are. It's pineapple upside down muffins.
0: Oh, that sounds interesting.
1: You're making individual
0: ones.
1: They're
0: bite-sized.
1: Well, they're actually bigger than that, but they have, you know, when you flip them, you got the cherry on top.
0: Yeah, I like
1: and with
0: that.
1: Fresh pineapple and stuff.
0: Maraschino cherry. Yum. Yes.
1: So I'm gonna bring that for you.
0: You
1: next
0: are.
1: Week.
0: Thank you so I much. Am. Yeah, I'm gonna hold you to it now. Anyway, not that I'm a sweet liker because I hate labels, but there you go. It's Van Camp and Morgan.

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1: Oot! Oot!
0: Hootie hoo!
1: What do we got today?
0: Don Lewis from A Different World, hanging with Mr. Cooper.
1: Oh, hanging with Mr. Cooper. Don has got
0: to
1: be.
0: I used to watch that.
1: 62.
0: 65.
1: Fine, whatever.
0: John Slattery.
1: From Mad Men. Oh, yes. And he's also in an episode of Drunk History. He's so good. I love him.
0: Yeah,
1: Iron Man 2. He was in Iron Man 2. He was in Veep, Avengers Endgame. John played Tony Stark, Howard Stark, Tony's dad.
0: Yeah.
1: John, I think, is 64, is he not?
0: He is. Well, you got two in a row.
1: No, I didn't get Don right. I said 62. You said 64.
0: Oh, that's right.
1: Yeah.
0: Sorry.
1: That's all right. No worries.
0: Debbie Mazur.
1: Debbie Mazur from Empire Records.
0: Empire Records, Goodfellas.
1: Oh, bunch of stuff, right?
0: Federal,
1: Debbie's
0: got to
1: be 62, yeah?
0: Okay, there's one, yes. Yeah,
1: ding, ding, ding, ding, ding.
0: Quinn Cummings.
1: Quinn Cummings.
0: From Family.
1: Oh, she was the little girl in Family.
0: Yeah.
1: She was in something else, too. I don't remember what it was. But yeah, she was very well spoken for being like whatever 5 years old or whatever she is.
0: Oh yeah.
1: Well, she's older now. Yeah, I bet she's like 60, right?
0: She's like 59.
1: Okay, all right.
0: Jeff Altman.
1: Oh, the comedian. Jeff's up there. I'm gonna say Jeff's 75 today.
0: Look at me. Yeah.
1: All right.
0: I figured you'd say 60 something just because you were in that zone.
1: No. Jeff's been around for a while.
0: We lost his partner.
1: Who's that?
0: Recently, and I was so sad. We lost Randolph Mantu.
1: Oh, Mantu.
0: But Kevin Teig's birthday.
1: Is he still around, too?
0: Huh. Well, yeah.
1: Okay, just asking. I'm going to say he's 80.
0: You cut your streak. He's 82.
1: Okay, fine.
0: And Sebastian Stan.
1: Oh, from Captain America, the Winter Soldier.
0: Yes,
1: yeah,
0: sir.
1: He's great. Sebastian, I think, is 44 today.
0: You're correct, sir.
1: All right.
0: And lastest, but not leastest.
1: Huh.
0: And if you don't get this one, I'll take away your card.
1: Who's that?
0: And I can't believe how old this guy is.
1: Who's that?
0: Because we watched him grow up. Danny Bonaducci.
1: Yes, Danny Partridge is 67 today. Danny, of course, had a radio show for many, many years. A few decades. And he just retired a few years ago for health reasons. But I understand he's doing okay. Living in the Pacific Northwest, Seattle.
0: Seattle?
1: And yeah, I said he's 67 today. Am I right?
0: You're right.
1: Ding, and ding, ding, ding. If today's your birthday?
0: Happy birthday. But he was just a kid when he was on.
1: From Van Camp and Morgan.

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2: Shake Shack.
1: Shake Shack.
0: Shake Shack. That's fun to say.
2: It's fun to say.
0: Employee allegedly robs his own restaurant.
2: Oh?
0: And then, for the joy of it, for the halibuts, he comes back to work.
2: Oh, boy. Sure, why not?
0: Yeah, why not?
2: Why not?
0: Me? Wasn't me.
2: Wasn't me.
0: A Phoenix man apparently forgot the first rule of workplace robbery.
2: Which is?
0: Because there's guidelines.
2: Somewhere, I'm sure.
0: Of course. Mm. No, he needs to know his business better. Maybe call out for your next shift.
2: Maybe.
0: That could draw suspicion, too.
2: That
0: so anyway,
2: probably could.
0: I watch these shows
2: yeah,
0: on TV.
2: Yeah, you watch the true crimes.
0: Police say 33-year-old Keandre Simmons robbed the Scottsdale Shake Shack, where he worked on August the 3rd. Mm-hmm. And Keandre allegedly entered through the delivery door. He forced a coworker into the walk-in cooler at gunpoint.
2: Oh, that's not going to end well in court.
0: Let's just, what else can we do? Huh, look around. I know. Let's go get the manager to open the safe at gunpoint and escape with
2: $2,800. Wow.
0: A whopping $2,800.
2: I'm sure some of it was in rolled coin.
0: Probably.
2: Yeah, because what else do you got? You got a Shake Shack. Yeah,
0: that's a lot. You're gonna go get free room and board for $2,800.
2: Well, it's not free if you're paying for it.
0: That's true too.
2: Good point.
0: He then allegedly dunked the restaurant's phones in water.
2: What?
0: And investigators say Keandre's voice, appearance, and suspiciously detailed knowledge of the restaurant, it helped identify him.
2: That, and probably he had his work uniform on. No, I'm kidding.
0: And a little surveillance footage went a long way as well.
2: Yeah.
0: All that got added to the case.
2: Yeah, right.
0: So police searched his home, and lo and behold, they found a firearm and some cash. And then 2 days later, lo and behold, Keandre returned to the Shake Shack. He was wearing his uniform, and he got arrested. Cuffed and stuffed.
2: Yeah.
0: He was held on a $100,000 secured bond because apparently his criminal mastermind included his plan. You know, it included step four, clock back in.
2: Yeah, well, there you go. None of this is textbook, but he's going up the river. I'm telling you.
0: He's going up.
2: Gunpoint and locking somebody somewhere is called kidnapping.
0: Yes.
2: That comes with a much bigger penalty than stealing $2,800. Just saying. And that's our crazy crime story for today.

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1: Where am I?
2: You're in a Johnny Can.
1: I mean, what am I doing here?
2: I'm sorry.
1: Huh? How did I get in this taxi?
2: The door open. You got in.
1: Drive!
2: Would you please repeat the destination?
1: Oh, anywhere. Just go. Go!
0: We've got you covered. 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
1: Bad news for everyone who treats the swimming pool like a giant communal toilet.
2: Oh, gosh.
1: When urine mixes with chlorine, nitrogen compounds and pee react with the disinfectant and create chloramines or chloramines, whichever.
0: Okay.
1: Those chemicals can irritate your eyes, skin, and lungs.
0: Absolutely.
1: Particularly when they build up in poorly ventilated indoor pools.
0: That big old, I like the musty smell, but that big old musty smell when you walk into a pool, it's like,
1: That powerful chlorine smell you associate with a clean pool, experts say, can actually come from chloramines created when chlorine reacts with bodily waste.
0: Oh.
1: One study analyzing pools and hot tubs estimated that a 220,000-gallon pool contained approximately 20 gallons of urine.
2: Ew.
0: What?
2: Yeah.
1: And even saltwater pools aren't safe from the chemistry because they still generate chlorine.
0: Okay.
1: Well, here's the deal. One person peeing in a huge pool probably won't create a major problem, but everybody thinking that way? Congratulations. Yeah. You've just invented pee soup. Get it? P-E-E soup? Pee soup?
0: Ew.
1: Marco. Polo. Bathroom. Our Who Cares News is next.

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0: Currently, it's 90 degrees.
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1: It is time for the Who Cares News headlines. Here is Morgan.
2: Travis Kelce says marrying Taylor Swift was the best night of his life.
1: Good answer, good answer.
2: That's right. Which is exactly the correct answer when your wife has several albums documenting disappointing boyfriends.
1: Yeah. That, she's kind of made a whole career out of it. Yeah.
2: He's the only one that got the permanent stick around.
1: Well, for now.
2: Well, you know, having a song by Taylor Swift or dating Taylor Swift in possibility of any as a song is the same thing as, to me, as a really good football player on the cover of Madden.
1: Well, yeah, that's not good. That's not good.
2: It's not going to end well.
1: You know.
2: Right. You know, same thing with, you start hearing Taylor singing about you. You might want to just
1: You might want to go ahead and move along. Yeah. At least go sleep on your brother's couch for a while until it smooths over. And that means leaving her alone to smooth over. You're wrong. Admit you're wrong and move on.
2: That's right.
1: That's all there is to it. I mean, when men figure that out, they live a happier life. Hand up. I'm wrong. I'm wrong. I know. And I'm so sorry. I get it.
2: Well... What did you always say? You roll out of bed and apologize or something like that?
1: Yeah, no. Or? It's the first thing I say in the morning. I'm sorry. I'm sorry, honey, for being a man. I'm sorry.
2: Travis talked about their July 3rd wedding while returning to practice for his 14th NFL season.
1: Oh, my word. Has he been on for 14 years?
2: Yeah.
1: Trav. Take the money and run, buddy. This is not going to be good on your body. Keep playing, or
2: keep doing something.
1: Yeah.
2: All right. So, anywho, Madison Square Garden ceremony was officiated by Adam Sandler, as we know.
1: Yeah.
2: Austin Swift served as best man of honor.
1: Yeah.
2: Jason Kelce, best man. More than 1,000 guests reportedly attended, including Julia Roberts, Tom Hanks.
1: Yeah. Why?
2: Steven Spielberg.
1: I don't understand.
2: Paul McCartney and Stevie Nicks performed.
1: Yeah, that I don't understand either. Okay.
2: Your cousin's barn wedding now feels wildly inadequate.
1: Doesn't it, though? I mean, really?
2: And those are cool.
1: And they had catering.
2: That hopefully showed up on time and everything.
1: Yeah.
2: Jodie Foster might want to double check the security system.
1: Oh, yeah. I'm hearing stuff.
2: John Hinckley Jr.
1: Yeah.
2: The man who shot President Ronald Reagan in 1981.
1: Yeah.
2: In an attempt to impress Jodie.
1: Yep.
2: Is talking about her again.
1: Well, you know, I'm pretty sure you never stopped talking about her in prison. But now the prison life is weird because he's on kind of a weird furlough kind of thing, you know, like I don't know if they got an ankle bracelet on him and letting him live at home or whatever the deal is. It's like, here's a guy who attempted to assassinate a president of the United States. No matter how you feel about that president, it's wrong. And for this guy not to be hanging by a rope, you know, or
2: I cannot
1: having
2: believe
1: been gassed
2: there's
1: is
2: a
1: amazing to me.
2: Him.
1: Yeah, that he was able to survive. You want to talk about some smooth talking by somebody, you know?
2: Yeah.
1: And it was... You know, in his case, it was somebody who was appointed to him for his defense. Public defender.
2: Oh, public defender.
1: Yeah.
2: And so what was the deal with Jodie Foster?
1: He, from the get-go, he was trying to impress her because he had an enormous crush on her.
2: Had.
1: Yes.
2: And that's why he shot the attempted.
1: Well, that was one of the things he said, Yeah, I mean, Jodie Foster's handled it well, but oh my God, can you imagine going through life, right? Knowing that somebody was mad about you and they ended up trying to kill a president over it. For Jodie, you know, up your security. he's not really out, but he kind of is.
2: Well, during an appearance on the Mark Joseph Show, John said he wishes Jodie well.
1: Okay.
2: And he added that he doesn't really watch her movies, but
1: no,
2: knows she's doing. But he knows that she's doing quite well. And that's probably where everyone would prefer this particular celebrity update to end.
1: Okay.
2: No flowers, no fan mail, no surprise reunions.
1: No surprise
2: Just reunions. Two people continue to live completely separate lives. Maybe several states apart would be probably good.
1: It'd be advisable. All right, more Who Cares tomorrow. Have a good day. And
2: that's all the news you could care less about for today.

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1: Well, we have made it. I didn't think it was possible today, but we have. It's time.
2: We have.
1: For hour four, the best hour on the radio, kids. That's right. You're
2: that's
1: here.
2: Right.
1: We're here. You get us. Not everybody does. That's a good
2: lucky
1: thing.
2: Lucky you.
1: That's a good thing sometimes. So, yeah, lucky you. Today, hour four is brought to you by our fake sponsor, the Shake Shack Employee Retirement Fund.
2: Shake Shack.
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1: 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There you go. All right, it's time to say hello to the Hour 4 squad. Hello, squad.
2: Simon Diane.
1: Madam President.
2: Deb John.
1: I talked to Deb John last night on the phone.
2: Did you?
1: Yeah, she called on our other radio show. Yeah,
2: that's cool.
1: Thanks, Deb. It was good talking to you. Let's see here. Oh, Dr. Ian Stanley, I presume.
2: Hello, Doctor.
1: And?
2: Ed in Phoenix.
1: Let's not forget.
2: Tammy, Clay, Casey, Joe.
1: And DF David Folds and Bruce.
2: Leach.
1: All right, let me tell you what's coming up today on Hour 4. First, of course, we've got our fast facts you can use if you can listen fast enough because, well, yeah. If you don't listen fast enough, you're not going to be able to repeat them at the water cooler or wherever you stand around telling jokes with the rest of the crew. Also, our stupid list today of top smells everyone loves, like a chlorinated pool that's been peed in. And our Icy Me stories and a lot more. All that and so much more is coming your way, so sit back, relax, and enjoy, would you? It's time for Hour 4, and it starts
2: right now.

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1: Yeah.
0: Time for our fast facts you can use if you can listen fast enough. Are you ready?
1: Blah, blah, blah, blah. Yes.
0: Here comes our motor mouth for today. 19% of people think clearing your throat is the most annoying sound. I say, hold my sound. At any given moment, there are 1,800 thunderstorms happening on planet Earth. At any given moment, 1,800. Is that crazy? That's crazy.
1: That's
0: yeah.
1: That's insane. Pretty crazy. It's insane. Yeah.
0: For some reason, three forks disappear from the average home every year. Three. What do you do with the other five?
1: I don't know.
0: You're short.
1: You're short.
0: That's why you buy things with open stock.
1: That's right.
0: Yeah. Almost 60% of people agree that you should not call someone before 8 a.m. Thank you very much.
1: No, you should not.
0: Unless it's the radio station and you're calling for a request or to play in a contest. And then it's okay.
1: Even for like I work, even for like cases of you, we have to call people.
0: Yeah.
1: Can't call them before 8. And we'll make sure and put Pacific Coast.
0: Yeah. 8 a.m.
1: Because we operate on East Coast hours.
0: Yeah.
1: And everywhere, they have a smattering of Hawaii.
0: Yeah. Well, so it's even later.
1: Exactly. It would be the middle of the night.
0: Yeah. Well, it's not the middle of the night, but it's...
1: Well, it's 4 hours.
0: It's actually 6 hours from New York during daylight saving time in Hawaii. That's how far it is. 13% of parents say they look for fashion advice from their kids. Well...
1: Yeah.
0: Milk is the number one food we are allergic to. Eggs, number two. Peanuts, number three. Milk, number one.
1: Wow.
0: Yeah. The average job or employment position lasts about 4.5 years. Wow, I got that beat at this job. Huh. A recent survey found that 2 out of 5 Americans say they can't live without a car. 2 out of 5. The other 3, they'll catch a cab. 10% of people who buy candles are men. I don't believe that. Men don't buy candles. Only to hide the smell of the toilet.
1: Okay.
0: The average engagement ring costs about $2,300.
1: Wow.
0: That's not bad. That's not bad.
1: That's not bad. Unless you go to Kohl's.
0: Oh, you could get a deal at Kohl's?
1: Sure.
0: Yeah.
1: Especially Christmas time.
0: Yeah, you got to watch the Christmas sales.
1: Yeah.
0: If you got to wait that long to get engaged. Anyway.
1: And that could be a problem.
0: Be a problem. A survey found that 10% of people wash jeans every time they wear them. I think that's a waste of water.
1: That's a bit of a waste.
0: Yeah. And the time we spend at red lights has increased by 5 seconds because people are checking their damn phones. Wow. And there you go. Those are our fast facts you can use for today.

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1: Time for our stupid list today. And today's list are top smells everyone loves. This is on the heels of the fact that people say new car smell may actually be causing cancer. Here are things that everyone loves. The hotel pool.
2: I don't know that I'd go far as to say I love it. Yeah. It is a nice familiar smell, though.
1: McDonald's bag.
2: Well, yes, please.
1: Fresh off the dental machine.
2: I don't know if I'd call it a favorite smell.
1: Ask your parents, kids. Those decorative soaps Grandma won't let you use.
2: Well, of course they smell pretty.
1: A urine-drenched hedge.
2: Oh.
1: That would be applicable to dogs only, by the way. Cocaine. A lot of people like that smell.
2: Does it smell?
1: No, it doesn't smell. Play-Doh, crayons, and that plastic substance in Madonna's face.
2: Oh.
1: A freshly brewed K-cup, especially if you stole it from work.
2: Oh, that makes it smell even better, right?
1: Right.
2: Yeah.
1: An old book that's never been opened. So in your case, a book. And finally, Halloween costumes. But the cheap plastic kind in a box that parents, you know, who don't let their children buy. Yeah. So there you go.
2: Okay.
1: It's our stupid list for today.

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1: Every day, of course, we scrape the bottom of the internet to find you
0: scrape.
1: Stories you probably are missing out on.
0: Scrape.
1: And we don't want you to miss out. Not at all. So we scrape and scrape to find you our icy memes. Or in case you missed it, here we go with today's round. Trader Joe's, everything but the bagel seasoning, is being pulled from online marketplaces in Singapore and South Korea because it contains poppy seeds, which are tightly controlled there. Officials say imported samples contain trace amounts of morphine and codeine. That would be poppy seeds.
0: Oh, yeah.
1: Meaning travelers casually bringing home the seasoning could unknowingly violate narcotics laws.
0: Yeah, and a lot of times it does, but at the same time, you have no idea that you even have it.
1: I know, and it's not that much. Can't be. They're poppy seeds. They're tiny. Tiny. Wildlife volunteers in Cape Coral, Florida, discovered two-dimensional fake cats placed near a burrowing owl nesting area, apparently to discourage the protected birds from returning to property slated for development. This is smart. Disturbing active burrows is illegal. Wildlife advocates suspect someone may have decided cardboard kitty intimidation was the workaround. Still got to figure out where those owls are going to go, where they're going to roost, right? And a South Korean university student council is apologizing after partially used water bottles belonging to K-pop group Oh My Girl were handed out as prizes during a student talent show. Videos of male students receiving the bottles sparked accusations that the giveaway was creepy and objectifying, prompting apologies from both the host and student council.
0: Wow.
1: Yeah. Somewhere somebody just discovered they won secondhand hydration, which is gross. There you go. Those are our ICME stories for today.

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3: Currently, it's 88 degrees.
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4: Currently, it's 87 degrees.
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1: Hey, Johnny, how about a beer, huh?
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1: Perhaps a Teddy Bruski?
3: That's a good one.
4: You know what? I think I too want a Martina Navratilovsky.
1: No, that doesn't work. 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
4: That totally works.
1: No.
4: Yeah, it does.
3: Well, it doesn't work. The name has to have a ski at the end of it, and you just put Bruski at the end of Martina Navratilova, so.
4: Well, I just thought we were saying funny names.
1: No, it has to have a ski at the end of it, otherwise where's the challenge? You know, if there's no ski at the end of the root word, then we would just be idiots saying nonsense.
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1: Wow, I didn't expect that.
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4: 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Larry David. 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
4: Currently, it's 85 degrees. 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
1: Stevie, your car broke down again.
0: Again? That thing hasn't started since Fan Fusion was still called Phoenix Comic.
1: Don't say it.
0: Oh, sorry. Since Will Wheaton was on Next Generation.
1: That long? Jeez, just get rid of that thing.
0: Well, it's so old, it's not worth selling. 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
5: Currently, it's 84 degrees. 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
8: Are you kidding? When I was your age, I would lug 50 pounds of ice up six flights of stairs.
10: So what?
8: So what? So let's dance.

0: The man's a menace. Cut that off! Music is a violation of my personal privacy. He's breaking the law.
1: Really? You know, I've always been fascinated with the law, sir.
0: Oh, really? What areas?
1: Oh, all areas. Personal privacy, noise statutes. You know, I plan to go to law school after I graduated, but, looks like my folks won't have enough money to put me through college.
0: Well, the world needs ditch diggers, too.
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1: Sit wherever you want. Jeff, I want you there. So listen, I'm so happy to have you all here. I want to do a toast to friendship.
4: Oh, Susie.
1: Cassie, cheers. Harry.
5: Cheers.
1: Larry, you can't look me in the eye and toast?
6: Look you in the eye?
1: Yeah.
6: Towards what end?
1: Because that's what people do.
6: Get
1: they
6: out
1: look
6: of
1: each
6: here.
1: Other in the eye.
6: What is this, a seance? We're raising people from the dead? Come on, give me a break.
1: No, we're connecting and having some intimacy.
6: I don't need to connect, okay? I'm connected.
1: What are you afraid of?
6: What does it do?
1: You're saying, hello,
4: I see you.
1: I acknowledge you. I connect with you. Right?
6: Hello, I see you. I acknowledge you. I connect with you.
1: Okay, very funny. You made your point. I think you're rude.
6: You see how stupid
1: it
6: is?
1: Yeah, I think you're rude.
6: It's dumb. Come on.
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1: I have a lot of powers all over my body.
2: I'm gonna ask you some questions. You know, nothing cray, just real simple stuff. Okay, how long have you guys been together?
3: 2 years.
4: Yes.
2: Okay, Malcolm, are you happy?
4: Yes.
2: Do you like living with her?
4: Yes.
2: Have you been with a man?
4: No.
2: Did you have a good Halloween?
4: Yes.
2: Did you have a good Christmas?
4: Yes.
2: Do you like movies?
4: Yeah.
2: Have you been with a man?
4: Yeah. No, what? No!
2: Do you have a good Easter?
4: Yes.
2: Do you like booze?
4: Yes.
2: Do you eat food every day?
4: Yes.
2: Have you been with a man?
4: Yes. No, no! I've never been with a man.
2: Okay, I'm just asking.
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4: Currently, it's 84 degrees. 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
6: Pull over! We want to give you our blessings!
7: JJ, there are two priests in that car over there.
8: What?
7: They want us to pull over.
8: Victor?
7: Yeah.
8: Two priests driving a Ferrari.
7: Yeah.
8: When's the last time you saw two priests driving a Ferrari? What, are they taking the bingo money home?
7: Oh, no, they're doing the work of the Lord. In a Ferrari, they could just do it faster, that's all.
6: Pull over! We want to bless you!
8: Victor?
7: Yeah?
8: One of the priests is black.
7: Oh, yeah, they have black priests.
8: They do?
7: Oh, sure, they have a black cardinal. Oh, they do want us to pull over. They want to bless us. Can we?
8: Let me get this straight. You want us to pull over and be blessed by a black priest in a red Ferrari.
7: Couldn't hurt.
8: By faith.
7: Nice car, Father.
9: Thank you, Ed.
10: Hello, Father. Nice looking car.
9: Oh, that's what everybody said. He even said it. I want to thank you for stopping, son, because we always stop the ambulance, you know, so we can bless who's ever in there. And you paramedics are doing such a wonderful job.
10: Yeah, well, we're in kind of a hurry, so if you could just bless it and then we'll be...
9: Oh, I gotta bless her. Oh,
10: I'm sorry, Father. She's a Zen Buddhist, and you're not a Zen Buddhist, so you can't
9: oh,
10: bless
9: we
10: her.
9: Specialize in... Blessing Zen Buddhist.
10: Yeah.
9: Oh.
10: Yes? Second thought, Father. You wanna bless him? We need all the help we can get. Just give him a little shout.
8: Thank you, Father.
9: You did quite well.
10: You did a good job.
9: Thank you. Thank you, Father.
11: Why don't you take that piece of shit back to the junkyard?
7: Ooh, JJ, we got a
8: lad.
7: Yeah, and those priests
8: weren't fathers. They were
7: mothers.
8: Come here.
7: Oh, gee.
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4: Currently, it's 83 degrees. 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
3: Currently, it's 82 degrees.
4: From Feature Story News in Brussels, I'm William Denslow. Two major grain export terminals have reportedly been hit in a Ukrainian strike. The country's president says it's conducted a unique attack on a Russian Black Sea base. According to local officials, three people, including an 8-year-old, were killed. Ukraine says four Russian warships were hit. US President Donald Trump's announced that the White House Press Secretary Karoline Leavitt will step down at the end of August to spend more time with her two children. The 28-year-old, who made history as the youngest person ever to hold the role, confirmed the decision in a social media statement, saying she felt she could not devote the time the job required while being the mother she wanted to be. President Trump said Leavitt would become one of his top outside advisors and play a prominent part in the Republican effort to win November's midterm elections. Nick Harper reports from Washington.
5: He said that Karoline Leavitt would be departing her role at the end of the month, saying that she wants to spend more time with her children and family. The president added that it was a decision he totally understood and respected. He said that she had been one of the best White House press secretaries in the history of the office, and went on to say that she would now become one of his top outside advisors and an influential voice within the Republican Party.
4: Jury selections begun in a landmark federal trial in Oakland, California, in which four US states are seeking to prove that Meta deliberately designed Facebook and Instagram to be addictive for children and teens. The states California, Colorado, Kentucky, and New Jersey are the first of 29 to go to trial in a case that could set a precedent for thousands of similar lawsuits across the country. Meta has strongly denied the allegations. Iris Spitzer reports from San Francisco.
6: The states say that Meta designed a Facebook and Instagram to keep young people hooked on the platform with features such as infinite scrolling, the like button features, and many other aspects of the product design, and that they did all this while knowing that their products were harmful to young people. Now, Meta has strongly rejected those allegations, so this will of course now all play out in front of this court here in Oakland, and the stakes couldn't be higher.
4: The S&P 500 hit a record high in New York Wednesday after official figures showed U.S. inflation fell slightly on an annual rate of 3.4% in July. The consumer price index data matched market expectations, and core inflation, which strips out food and energy, came in at 2.5%. slightly below forecasts. And the World Health Organization says the current Ebola outbreak is on track to be the deadliest ever. The Democratic Republic of Congo has been worst affected, with more than 4,000 cases reported. From bureaus worldwide, this is FSN.
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1: Name's Francis Sawyer, but everybody calls me Psycho. 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
0: 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That thing hasn't started since FanFusion was still called Phoenix Comic.
1: Don't say it.
0: Oh, sorry. Since Will Wheaton was on Next Generation.
1: That long? 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
4: Currently, it's 82 degrees.
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2: Currently, it's 81 degrees.
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1: McLovin? McLovin? What kind of a stupid name is that, Fogel? 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
2: Yeah, I was between that and Muhammad.
3: Why don't you pick a common name like a normal person? 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
1: What? What name? What name? Who are you, Seal?
3: Fogel? Zygy says you're 25 years old. Why wouldn't you just put 21, man?
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1: Last year, I was insane for this crazy little 8th grade.
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1: I was nuts for the woman, man. 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
1: You hear this?
2: Hmm?
1: She's talking to Ted Danson.
2: That was a guy?
1: Yeah.
2: That was a girl?
1: No, they have little chats on the cell phone.
2: No, they don't.
1: They do all day long.
2: Really?
1: Yeah. I'm telling you, it's unbelievable. And when they're together, she goes like this, she gives him a slap.
2: Touching like that?
1: Yeah, like a playful
2: slap.
1: Oh,
2: the flirting, flirtatious slap.
1: The flirtatious tap.
2: Really?
1: Yeah. That's like, you know, sex for platonic friends.
2: Yeah.
1: Because they can't touch each other. It's forbidden. So they're allowed to go like that. Are you going to the NRDC opening tomorrow?
2: Yeah, of course.
1: All right, I'll see you tomorrow.
2: All right.
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5: From Feature Story News in Hong Kong, I'm Laura Westbrook. Crowds poured into the streets in Islamabad to mark Pakistan's 79th Independence Day, with flag-hoisting ceremonies and a 31-gun salute in the capital set for Friday. The celebrations come as Prime Minister Shehbaz Sharif has sharpened his rhetoric against India over the suspended Indus Waters Treaty, the World Bank brokered agreement governing the sharing of the Indus River system, warning that every drop of Pakistan's water is a red line. Hira Mustafa reports from Islamabad.
6: During the independence speech, we saw Prime Minister Shehbaz Sharif hitting out at India for unilaterally suspending the Indus Water Treaty. And experts who we have been speaking to in the capital are telling us that it's not just a statement, it's the Pakistani government is reiterating its stance on this crucial water treaty, as 240 million people of Pakistan depend on this for their livelihood, agriculture, energy.
5: U.S. Defense Secretary Pete Hegseth says the American military can maintain its naval blockade on Iran indefinitely by rotating aircraft carriers in and out of the Strait of Hormuz. The carrier currently enforcing the blockade has been at sea for almost 9 months, prompting growing concern among lawmakers in Washington about crew welfare. James Goodison reports from Washington.
7: Indeed, one senator wants to lead an oversight visit to the Lincoln with both parties involved. Reuben Gallagher, a Democrat and indeed an Iraq war veteran, said on social media that the sailors are owed a sense of when they will go home. And it's not as simple, of course, as turning the aircraft carrier around and sailing all the way back to the United States. There's a huge amount of maintenance that needs to be done, and crew also need a break as well, as we've seen with other aircrafts. They often dock in European countries for that to happen.
5: The S&P 500 has hit a fresh all-time intraday high on Thursday. The Financial Times reports that investors expect artificial intelligence company Anthropic to go public at a valuation of $2 trillion or more. Mitch McCann reports from New York.
8: Anthropic has signaled an IPO was coming when it filed the necessary paperwork at the start of June, reportedly targeting September or October to launch on the NASDAQ. Now, this $2 trillion figure comes from Financial Times reporting after speaking to a range of investors. Anthropic's current valuation is around $1 trillion. Investors say that its rising revenue could double the company's valuation very soon. Investors, according to the report, also see annualized revenue reaching between $100 billion and $120 billion by the end of 2026.
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4: Currently, it's 84 degrees. 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
1: Come on. All the long distance lines are down. What about the satellite? Is it snowing in space? 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I'm both. I'm a celebrity in an emergency. Can you patch me through on that line, please?
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2: Currently, it's 87 degrees.
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0: 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Since Will Wheaton was on Next Generation.
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5: From Feature Story News in London, I'm Stuart Smith. The leader of British political party Reform UK, Nigel Farage, has been re-elected as a lawmaker for Clacton in East England. He gained 62% of the vote. Farage triggered the by-election by resigning in July amid scrutiny over an undeclared $6.3 million gift from a crypto billionaire. All major parties boycotted the contest, leaving 34 candidates on the ballot, including satirical candidate Count Binface, who finished second with nearly 9,500 votes. Ollie Barrett in London says Reform UK is hailing the result as a resounding victory.
6: He actually won more votes in this by-election than he did when he won the seat at the general election, and with a lower turnout. And that is the way that Reform are saying, look, this was a resounding win for Nigel Farage. He has pushed back against the establishment and won this convincing victory. His critics point to the fact that Count Binface, the man who dresses as a bin, a character put together by a comedian, won nearly 10,000 votes, not far off half the votes that Nigel Farage won in the race. Critics of Nigel Farage will say that that is embarrassing for him.
5: At least 8 people have died in eastern Japan after record rainfall, which has left thousands stranded at Tokyo's busiest airport overnight. The torrential downpours triggered landslide warnings and power outages, as Laura Westbrook reports from Hong Kong.
7: Areas of Chiba Prefecture, which is near Japan's capital, Tokyo, recorded upwards of 360 millimeters of rain in 24 hours into Friday. That's more rain than is typical for the entire month of August. Evacuation orders were triggered and tens of thousands of homes also lost power. At Narita Airport, one of 2 main airports serving Tokyo, thousands of passengers were stranded overnight after trains were cancelled. Services partially resumed on Friday morning, while flights in and out of Narita were operating normally on Friday. Laura Westbrook, Hong Kong.
5: The U.S. Defense Secretary says its military can maintain its naval blockade on Iran by rotating aircraft carriers in and out of the Strait of Hormuz. The carrier currently enforcing the blockade has been at sea for a record 200 days, prompting growing concern about crew welfare. A replacement vessel is now on its way to relieve it. Washington hopes this will undermine any Iranian assumption that the deployment is unsustainable. James Goodison reports from Washington.
8: The aircraft carrier that's moving over there, USS George Washington, has been in the Pacific for quite a long time, which shows Tehran, from America's point of view, how serious they're taking it. And also, just on the subject of it coming from the Pacific theater, it's a sign really of how much oxygen the war is taking up.
5: From bureaus worldwide, this is FSN.
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Do You? That was by Spoon. Also heard The Rentals and their song Spaceships. Hello, it's Alicia Torres here. Welcome to Friday, August the 14th. Got a lot of great indie rock coming up, including Vertical Horizon, Still Corners, something from Gorillaz, and Monkees too, Tangos, Manic Monkees, local band coming. Up right now, it is Gorillaz with New Gold featuring Tame Impala. It's all about the animal in you.

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1: Hey, Johnny, how about a beer, huh?
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2: Maybe a Mike Brugaslowski.
1: Perhaps a Teddy Bruski.
2: That's a good one.
3: You know what? I think I too want a Martina Navratilovski.
1: Oh, no, that doesn't work. Don't ruin it, no.
3: That totally works.
1: No.
3: Yeah, it does.
2: Well, it doesn't work. The name has to have a ski at the end of it, and you just put Bruski at the end of Martina Navratilova, so.
3: Well, I just thought we were saying funny names.
1: No, it has to have a ski at the end of it, otherwise where's the challenge? You know, if there's no ski at the end of the root word, then we would just be idiots saying nonsense.
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0: 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Also heard St. Vincent. Abby May was in there as well with Mammalian Locomotion. The Trip, well, that was by Still Corners. Heavy was Collective Soul starting the set. I'm Leisha Torres. Sunny again in the valley today, the high 100 and only a 10% chance of rain. Probably that means no rain today. Who knows? Mother Nature is unpredictable. Two very cool local bands coming up, one by way of Tucson, the Dream Bats, the other by way of Phoenix, Manic Monkeys. Stay close.
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1: Currently, it's 93 degrees.
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Power Tripper, The Dream Bats, and Real Big Fish doing a really cool take on Take On Me, originally done by A-ha. Great shows in town tonight. Local live indie rock. Mills End at the Blues Bar in Phoenix tonight. Also tonight, the Maybe Next Year's, along with Insomniacs and Tonight Sunshine at Time Out Lounge in Tempe. It is a 21 and over show. Then Carol Pacey and the Honey Shakers Saturday night at Topper John's. And don't miss the early show on Saturday, August the 15th. The Frequency Principal and Manic Monkeys at King Pigeon. It's going to be one of those great fun shows featuring two of the Valley's favorite duos, the Frequency Principal and Manic Monkeys. Here is the latest from Manic Monkeys, Won't Take Us. 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

0: 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We got a full tank of gas, half a pack of cigarettes. It's dark, and we're wearing sunglasses. 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

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It's everywhere. That is Paramore and Favorite, Fontaines, D.C. I'm Lisa Torres, kicking back already on this Friday midday, having a nice cup of hot coffee, just really digging it. Mark Zubia, local artist, coming up with his latest Boulevard, one of your faves from New Constellations, coming up. Ooh, we're going to throw in a little Courtney Love this morning, too. But right now, Crashing Cairo with Runaway.

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1: Disgusting, you're like an animal. 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I
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0: 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You know, she's going to be in town. She's on the Be Sweet to Me tour and dropping by the Rebel Lounge on November the 13th. We also heard local artist Mark Zubia with Boulevard. Now, Mark Zubia is really busy these days. He is doing the Mark Zubia Method music lessons. And did you know that Zubia also has a degree in music education? Mm-hmm, he does. Our Mark Zubia does. I didn't know that about Mark. I know that he was with the Pistoleros, with his brother Lawrence, and with the Chimeras too. Two very well-known Valley bands from back in the 90s. The song we heard, Boulevard, is Mark Zubia's latest. We also heard New Constellations with Hot Blooded, and Courtney Love was in there too with Hold On To Me.
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1: Currently, it's 94 degrees.
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KWSS Indy Radio 93.9 92.3 Flagstaff, Head in the Clouds, Max Frost and An Emotion doing Obsession. Wow, that one really going back to the early 80s. I'm Lisa Torres. If you're into that indie rock from back in the day, make sure you're here at 12 noon for the Retro Radio Hour. Coming up, Group Love, Screaming Trees with Nearly Lost You. Through the Cracks is a song by a local band, the Richard Maxwell Band, featuring Mr. Richard Maxwell and his two sons, who are music virtuosos. You'll dig this song. It's pretty good. It's called Through the Cracks, Rocking Local. Richard Maxwell on KWSS.

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Love My Way. That is the Psychedelic Furs. Also heard Ring of Fire from Social Distortion. Any day now, they're going to be in town at the Phoenix, Arizona Financial Theater, August the 25th. What a great show that's going to be. Hello, good afternoon, lunchtime, and time for the Retro Radio Hour. Got the Ramones, Tears for Fears, maybe even a little Kiss. But right now, another artist that's going to be in town real soon. I think he was just here and he's coming back. That's how much we love him. Gary Newman in town November 12th at the Gila River Hotels and Casino. This is his classic gem. Gary Newman, Cars on the Retro Radio Hour.

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Into Radio KWSS, we are into the Retro Radio Hour with Sunday Girl. What a sweet song from Debbie Harry, Blondie, and Prince. So sweet also, throwing in a kiss from 1986. I'm Lisa Torres, taking a look at the calendar for August the 14th. It was 1983. The things we do for love. Johnny Ramone got into a fist fight with Seth Marklin of the band Sub-Zero Construction when Johnny saw Seth with his girlfriend. Well, she thought they had an open relationship, but not Johnny Ramone. He fractured his skull, had to have brain surgery. And Macklin, well, he was arrested for assault. Sounds like a blitzkrieg bop on the head. Ramones on KWSS.

0: It's the Retro Radio Hour, KWSS. I am kind of surprised that Billy Idol doesn't have a concert coming to Phoenix anytime soon. That's called Eyes Without a Face. And Mexican Radio, going back to 82 and the album Call of the West with Wall of Voodoo. Just a great classic. Tears for Fears was in there too with Change. I'm Leisha Torres. If you are going to go out and grab some lunch, sunny in the valley today, with the high today only 100 and a 10% chance of rain.
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1: Do you believe in UFOs, astral projections, mental telepathy, ESP, clairvoyance, spirit photography, telekinetic movement, full trance mediums, the Loch Ness Monster, and the theory of Atlantis?
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Unfortunately, we missed the bus. Also heard Tear It All Away by The Church, so there was no kiss. Oh, we did get a kiss earlier from Prince, though, right? I'm Leisha Torres, hanging out with you during the middays. If you're loving the Retro Radio Hour, help me keep it on the air. 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And then you will get the pleasure of our love. 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

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Bad Habit from the Kooks. Also heard the Strokes with Going Shopping. That is their latest. I think I might do that this weekend, going shopping. Groceries, anyway. It's Alicia Torres here, and I'm feeling really good. It's Friday. It's not a bad day. Sunny with a high 100, and the weekend's going to be pretty good, too. Only 105 on Saturday. Maybe get out for a local indie rock show. I've got all the details on that coming up. Straight ahead, though, we have Lana Del Rey, the new one from Muse called Be With You, and a fantastic local band, the Maybe Next Years, who have a brand new album. It's called My Summer Has a Death Toll. And they are going to be performing live at the Timeout Lounge tonight, August the 14th, along with Insomniacs and Tonight Sunshine also taking the stage. So don't miss that show tonight. Here's the Maybe Next Years with Sonora, a song about our Sonoran desert here in Arizona. The Maybe Next Years, Rocking Local with Sonora on KWSS.

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1: 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He's got to be stopped. 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

0: KWSS with another hefty, mighty, mighty set of indie rock. James Super Gave right there. Falling, we heard Iggy Pop's Punk Rocker. Two Door Cinema Club was also in the set, as well as Jet with Look What You've Done. And Muse, brand new Muse, Be With You, love that song. And Lana Del Rey did Without You, also heard Jim Blossom's The Valley's Own with Follow You Down. Make sure you're around this weekend, every Saturday and Sunday at 4 o'clock. You can hear Brian DeFox, our weekend guy right here on KWSS.
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1: Currently, it's 97 degrees.
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Indie Radio KWSS 93.9 92.3 Flagstaff, Righteously. Love that song, Lucinda Williams. And we also heard More Than This from Roxy Music. Get out this weekend for some local live indie rock round town. Mills End tonight at Blues Bar in Phoenix. Also tonight, the Maybe Next Year's at the Time Out Lounge. And then Saturday night, Carol Pacey and the Honey Shakers at Chopper John's. Also on Saturday, an early show, The Frequency Principle and Manic Monkeys at King Pigeon. More details on these cool local indie rock shows on the KWSS concert calendar at kwss.org. I'm Lisha Torres. I'm going to get out of here and get into my weekend. Thank you so much for listening. Talk Monday, 10 a.m. Adios.

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0: Currently, it's 98 degrees.
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4: Currently, it's 98 degrees. 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
1: Well, let's say this Twinkie represents the normal amount of psychokinetic energy in the New York area. 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
1: Drop this off at Mr. Feeling's office on your way out.
2: Hey, let me explain something to you, all right? I have a friend named Bootsy that got killed doing some shit like this not too long ago. I ain't gonna carry this just because y'all made a mistake. I carry from A to B. I have nothing to do with C, okay? I have a wife and two kids, and I'd like to see my twin daughters, Monique and Unique, again.
1: It's just right on your way out. It's no problem. If you could just take it off my desk, drop it off at Mr. Feelings. He could call research. They could
2: treat it. What about my daughters, Monique and Unique? What about them? What's in it for me? What's in it for my family?
1: What do you want?
2: What's in it for me? I'm risking my life. What's in it for me? What's in it for me? I have beautiful daughters. You asking me to risk my life? What am I going to get out of this?
1: I'm sorry, that's it.
2: Where's his office?
1: It's just along the corridor down the steps. It's just right near your way out.
2: I'm just doing this for my kids. This is the same way Bootsy got killed. All they found was $20 and a pair of Adidas. Down the hallway, right?
1: Along the corridor. Down the stairs.
2: Whoa, we almost fucked up. Shoe money for my daughters.
1: Thank you.
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1: Okay, come on. All right? You're Larry David. Who are you?
2: I'm Larry David.
1: And what do you happen to enjoy?
2: I happen to enjoy wearing women's panties.
1: Perfect, that's it.
2: I'm very comfortable with that.
1: Very comfortable.
2: You have to replace my pants? I'm not going to pay for these pants.
3: No, because you're going to walk around with a security tag on that and someone's going to arrest you or something. Sir, you cannot leave with those pants.
2: Really?
3: It's going to follow you around, that sound.
4: Yes, ma'am. I'm looking for Larry David.
5: Oh, come right in.
4: Hello?
2: Oh, hey, Officer Krupke.
4: Yeah.
2: Look, hey, Jeff, it's Officer Krupke.
1: Oh, yeah, like from West Side Story.
2: West Side Story.
4: Yeah, we received a call about you using obscenities against a woman and her children.
2: What? That's ridiculous. I sang the song that I sang to you, Officer Krupke, Krup You.
4: It's not the way they heard it.
2: I was singing the song, Krup You.
4: Where'd you get those pants?
2: Banana Republic.
4: There's a security tag on those pants.
2: Well, I traded them because they took my pants, so I took these.
4: Give me the pants.
2: What are you talking about? These are my pants.
4: Now.
2: Okay, fine.
4: You don't have to do this here.
2: I don't care. Okay, here.
5: Oh my God, who are you?
2: I'm Larry David. I happen to enjoy wearing women's panties.
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